0: Albrecht Meyer played the oboe, and Claudio Abbado led the Mahler Chamber Orchestra. That was a Rondo in D, an arrangement of the finale to what is called Violin Concerto No. 7. It's attributed pretty much to Mozart, but we're pretty sure he didn't write it. But if you know better, let us know. And this is Classical California. Coming up just moments from now, Mahane Teve plays music by Handel.
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Mahane Teve played the harmonious blacksmith, Air and Variations, music by Handel here on Classical California. I'm Rich Caparella, sitting in one more day for the vacationing Solomon Reynolds. And voting is underway right now. 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Right now, music by the American composer Margaret Bonds. We'll be hearing music inspired by history. These are the Montgomery Variations. It begins with Decision. After that comes Prayer Meeting, March, Dawn in Dixie, One Sunday in the South, Lament, and final, Benediction. Here's Kellen Gray leading the Royal Scottish National Orchestra in Montgomery Variations by Margaret Bonds.

0: ending with benediction. You've been hearing Montgomery Variations, music by Margaret Bonds. Kellen Gray directed the Royal Scottish National Orchestra. And it comes to you on this Sunday here on Classical California.
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An Arrangement of Pleading, a work by Sir Edward Elgar, played there by the English Chamber Orchestra, Donald Fraser directed. This is Classical California, and there are violin concertos, and then there are things like the Tchaikovsky, which, in spite of a brutal set of reviews at its premiere, has wound up being one of the absolute top five of all time. Here's the finale to the violin concerto by Tchaikovsky. Hilary Hahn is our soloist. Vasily Petrenko leads the Royal Liverpool Philharmonic.

0: the violin soloist Hilary Hahn. She was accompanied by the Royal Liverpool Philharmonic, led by Vasily Petrenko. You've just heard the finale to the Violin Concerto by Tchaikovsky here on Classical California. In just moments, music by Tommaso Albinoni.
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The fourth movement, an allegro from a violin sonata by Tommaso Albinoni. That arrangement featured trumpeter Alison Balsam with her Scottish ensemble. And that is how we begin this hour here on Classical California, where later on, Asturias by Isaac Albeniz, also on tap a trio sonata by Jan Zelenka, and right now, Beethoven's Piano Sonata No. 22, played by Angela Hewitt.

0: Angela Hewitt played Beethoven for you, the Piano Sonata No. 22. It comes to you on this Sunday here on Classical California, and in moments, guitarist Anna Vitovich plays Asturias by Albéniz.
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Anna Vitovich played Asturias. Music by Isaac Albeniz for you here on Classical California. I'm Rich Caparella, sitting in one more day for the vacationing Solomon Reynolds. And next, in the phone book of classical composers, this one's always on the last page, we'll be hearing a trio sonata, number 2, by Jan Dismas Zelenka, with a Z, our performance here with the Chamber Orchestra of Europe.

0: The Chamber Orchestra of Europe played a trio sonata number 2, a work by Jan Dismas Zelenka. And this is Classical California.
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arrangement by Tom Poster of Over the Rainbow, music by Harold Arlen, featuring their cellist Yo-Yo Ma and Catherine Stott at the piano. This is Classical California. And taking us to the top of the hour and the start of NorCal Sunday Night, live in concert 2025 in Vienna, here's Riccardo Muti and the Vienna Philharmonic with Strauss Jr.'s Blue Danube Waltz.

0: A recording made on the first day of January 2025, the Vienna Philharmonic was conducted by Riccardo Muti in the Blue Danube Waltz. Music by Strauss Jr. for you here on Classical California. You are moments away from the Mahler Fifth, a broadcast concert by the San Francisco Symphony, Michael Tilson Thomas conducting on NorCal Sunday night. And that's it for my time with you today. I'm Rich Caparella. It has been a pleasure filling in for Solomon Reynolds. Thank you very much for your company, and enjoy the rest of your Sunday.
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From Davies Symphony Hall in San Francisco, this is a broadcast concert by the San Francisco Symphony. I'm Diane Nicolini, inviting you to stay tuned for a performance of just one work, the Symphony No. 5 of Gustav Mahler. Music director laureate Michael Tilson Thomas, in an emotional return to Davies Symphony Hall, conducts music that resonates with extra meaning for both himself and the orchestra. MTT says, "I first conducted the San Francisco Symphony in Mahler's Ninth Symphony in 1974, and Mahler's music has been a central part of my relationship with the orchestra for more than 50 years. The Symphony No. 5 of Gustav Mahler represents a change in direction for the composer. After attending the first rehearsal of his Fifth Symphony in 1904, Mahler wrote to his wife, 'Heavens, what is the public to make of this chaos, in which new worlds are forever being engendered, only to crumble into ruin the next moment?' His comment was right on the money. For the symphony's first listeners, this music ushered in an exceptionally new, modern sound for the 20th century. The work is in five movements, the fourth of which is famous as a standalone piece, marked Adagietto. Michael Tilson Thomas is welcomed on stage with thunderous applause from the audience here in San Francisco, as well as his musicians. And now, a performance of the Symphony No. 5 of Gustav Mahler.

We have heard a performance of the Symphony No. 5 of Gustav Mahler. The San Francisco Symphony, performed under the baton of their music director laureate, Michael Tilson Thomas. The ovation from the audience here in Davies Symphony Hall is tremendous. MTT has been battling an aggressive form of brain cancer since he was diagnosed in 2021. And his appearance here tonight has been embraced by a very devoted audience, as well as the members of the San Francisco Symphony. Michael Tilson Thomas is the music director laureate of the San Francisco Symphony, wrapping up 25 years as music director in 2020. He is also conductor laureate of the London Symphony Orchestra and co-founder and artistic director laureate of the New World Symphony in Florida. He is a 12-time Grammy Award winner and has conducted the major orchestras of Europe and the United States. These broadcast concerts are produced by the San Francisco Symphony. Esa-Pekka Salonen, music director. Patricia B. Gieslin, president. Matthew Spivey, chief executive officer. This concert was recorded by John Johansson and edited by Jason O'Connell. I've read from program notes, which were adapted from those of Michael Steinberg. National syndication of these concerts is provided by the WFMT Radio Network. Don't forget that you can visit the symphony online and find out more about the programs, the artists, and the orchestra at www.sfsymphony.org. This is Diane Nicolini. I hope you can join us again for another broadcast concert by the San Francisco Symphony. 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
1: Well, I hope you enjoyed tonight's broadcast concert by the San Francisco Symphony, recorded live at Davies Symphony Hall in January of 2024. 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Well, all summer long, we've been celebrating the legacy of the late Michael Tilson Thomas, music director, laureate of the San Francisco Symphony. Here he is leading the New York Philharmonic, appropriately enough, a composer that he was very closely connected to. This is George Gershwin's An American in Paris.

George Gershwin's An American in Paris. Michael Tilson Thomas led the New York Philharmonic. Well, next Sunday night on NorCal Sunday Night, it's the first broadcast concert of the new season by the San Francisco Symphony. Pianist Garrick Olson joins guest conductor David Ofcom for Johannes Brahms' tribute to his mentors and friends, Robert and Clara Schumann. You'll also hear music by Robert Schumann himself that sat in a drawer for 10 years until its audience finally caught up with it. And new music by Unsuk Chin, inspired, as Brahms and Schumann were, by Beethoven. That's next Sunday night, starting at 7. And speaking of Beethoven, here is Michael Tilson Thomas leading the San Francisco Symphony in music from Beethoven's Ninth.

0: Music from the Ninth Symphony by Ludwig van Beethoven. That was Michael Tilson Thomas leading the San Francisco Symphony. Well, coming up next, a brand new show here on Classical California. It's California Sings with Maggie Clennon-Reberg.
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Welcome to California Sings. I'm your host, Maggie Clennon-Reberg, and I am delighted to spend this Sunday night with you and the most expressive of all instruments, the human voice. Let's turn up the volume on the vocal scene in the Golden State. California is the home of world-class singing, and some of the best might be right in your own backyard. So, let's see what's playing.

Oh, here they come, those Toreadors, all ready for opening night. October 17th is opening night at LA Opera, and the 2026-27 season begins at the Dorothy Chandler Pavilion with one of opera's most iconic works, Bizet's Baddest of Bad Girls. Say it with me now, Carmen. Let's raise a glass to this sizzling season opener with Dmitri Vorostovsky in the role of the swaggering Escamillo.

Every operatic bad girl deserves an equally operatic bad boy. That is Dmitri Horostovsky in the role of the swaggering Escamillo. The aria Votretost, Konstantin Orbelian and the Philharmonia of Russia. Domingo Hedoyan begins his tenure as LA Opera music director with this brand new production, drenched in Spanish Gothic splendor, in which the lines of power and control, freedom and passion and obsession are pulled too tightly, and at the center of the story is Carmen. And look who's back, Rehab Shaib in the title role. Here is a tease from the Glyndebourne Festival production in 2024, Rehab Shaib's sultry Habanera.

Wow, is it warm in here? That is what is in store for us on opening night at the Dorothy Chandler Pavilion on October 17th. LA Opera presents the sultry Rehab Shaib as Carmen. Those melodies, they're familiar to you, right? You know them. The melodies from Georges Bizet's Carmen are familiar to you even if you've never even set foot in the opera house. Popular culture from Sesame Street to SpongeBob SquarePants have made these tunes nearly ubiquitous, but it's not just children's programming. Believe it or not, the story of Carmen made it to the silver screen in 2023 in Benjamin Millepied's dance-based directorial debut with a score by Nicolas Britell that incorporates lyrics from the original French libretto. Here's the overture with the French subtitle La Vie Errante, The Wandering Life.

La Vie Errante, The Wandering Life, from Nicolas Bertel's soundtrack to the 2023 movie loosely based on Georges Bizet's Carmen. But that's not the first time Carmen made it to the big screen. Oh, no. In 1954, Otto Preminger directed a film version of a stage musical based rather faithfully on Bizet, with a little help from Oscar Hammerstein. The action now, however, is not in Spain, but centers around a parachute factory near a North Carolina Army base in 1940. This groundbreaking African-American cast was led by Dorothy Dandridge and Harry Belafonte, both accomplished singers, but the vocal demands of the score required operatic voices to be dubbed in. Let's sample a few tracks from that recording. First, we've got Laverne Hutcherson providing the singing in the role of Joe, acted on screen by Harry Belafonte, in the Americanized version of Don José's Flower Aria. And after that, my friends, an even bigger surprise.

guess I'll go and say hello to Pastor. 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How can a lady dance alone? No lady can romance alone.

Did I give you enough time to figure it out? Yes, Dorothy Dandridge became the first African-American actress nominated for an Academy Award for her role as Carmen in Otto Preminger's 1954 Carmen Jones. But who did the singing? Are you sitting down? The one and only Marilyn Horne.

The unmistakable mezzo-soprano Marilyn Horne in an iconic work for both stage and screen, Leonard Bernstein's West Side Story and the Dream Ballet Somewhere. I'm Maggie Clennon-Rieberg, and you're listening to California Sings. Coming up next, we'll find out what's playing at Livermore Valley Opera.

Gian Andrea Noseda and the BBC Philharmonic with the poignant intermezzo from Giacomo Puccini's moving tale of hope and redemption, Suor Angelica. It's the season opener at Livermore Valley Opera, celebrating their 34th season and starring the wonderful Anne Toomey in the title role. The character of Angelica is forced by her family to enter a convent after giving birth to a son whom she has never seen after he was taken away. After many years of hoping to be reunited with her boy, a cruel family member tells her of his death at age 5. Heartbroken, Angelica takes a poison and prays for forgiveness, and before she dies, she is granted a vision of reuniting with her son in heaven. In the heartbreaking climax of Puccini's one-act drama, here is soprano Kyrie Kanawa and the London Symphony Orchestra, Suor Angelica's Senza Mamma.

is it about nuns on stage? Am I right? There are so many of them, from Suor Angelica to Poulenc's Dialogue of the Carmelites, operas by Gounod, Hindemith, Jules Massenet. Who else? Sergei Prokofiev. And that's just the operas. Of course, there's the nuns from the world of musical theater. Speaking of, here's a habited cohort who could definitely have a go at solving a problem like Angelica.

It might not be exactly classical, but boy, is it a classic. Brings back memories, doesn't it? From the original motion picture soundtrack, Marnie Nixon, she's in there somewhere. The Morning Hymn and Alleluia from the original soundtrack recording of the Oscar-winning movie based on Rodgers and Hammerstein's, say this one with me now too, The Sound of Music.

Sir Stephen Hough at the piano with Richard Rodgers, My Favorite Things. Well, one of my favorite things is a happy ending, and it looks like we will have one after all. After a perilous start, or rather not a start at all, of the 2026-27 season at San Francisco Opera, they have reached an agreement with their orchestra and the show, or should I say shows, must go on. Although it does close today, Thea Musgrave's Mary Queen of Scots deserves a mention for its very important San Francisco connection. The composer Thea Musgrave was the very first female composer and conductor hired by the SFO in 1979, and that was for the West Coast premiere of Mary Queen of Scots, the often overlooked ruler and rival to Queen Elizabeth I. In this particular production, no Elizabethan constraints in dress, drama, or music. This is a thoroughly modern tale of politics and relationships and betrayal. At the opening of Act Three, we hear Mary sing a lullaby to her infant son, Prince James, a song that becomes a lament of being female in a man's world. This is from a live recording. There's a bit of stage business, just a warning. It features Ashley Putnam in the role of Queen Mary, Peter Mark leading the Virginia Opera, the opening of Act Three, and Mary's lullaby. In this scene, Ashley is joined by Gloria Capone as Mary Seton.

you've got Bothwell has come. Bothwell, you have sent for Bothwell.

0: It is James.
1: James, what do you mean?
0: James has returned with an army behind him. People have come to him, that they might

King, there lies your strength and safety. Thank you, Mary. Do not trust Bothwell.

From a live recording of Thea Musgrave's Mary, Queen of Scots, featuring Ashley Putnam in the role of Queen Mary, Peter Mark led the Virginia Opera. That was the opening of Act 3 and Mary's Lullaby. Well, the curtain is about to fall on this, the inaugural episode of California Sings. So I will say goodnight with the words and music of Ben Moore. It makes no difference who you are or where you're from. There will always be a song to sing.

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Helping your dreams along was mezzo-soprano Isabel Leonard with pianist Brian Zeger. Ben Moore's On Music. Sunday nights are indeed a grand night for singing on Classical California. For more information on the performances we talked about tonight, visit the California Sings page on our website, classicalcalifornia.org. I'm Maggie Clennon-Reberg. Thanks so much for listening. Now get out there and see some shows. And I'll see you again next Sunday evening at 9. And until then, just keep singing.

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1: Good evening. Hi, it's Diane Nicolini. Thanks to Maggie for a wonderful inaugural show for her California Sings every Sunday at 9 p.m. We have a piece of music now by Carl Stamitz, who is a friend and a contemporary, which would make sense, of Mozart. This is Stamitz's Clarinet Concerto No. 10 with soloist Sabina Meyer.

0: That was the Clarinet Concerto in B-flat major by Carl Stamitz, who wrote a lot of them. That was his Clarinet Concerto number 10. Sabina Meyer, the soloist with the Academy of St. Martin in the Fields. 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

Violinist Daniel Lozakovich joined the National Philharmonic Orchestra in the Valse Scherzo by Peter Tchaikovsky on Classical California. Well, next is a symphony by Franz Schubert, the Austrian composer who only lived to be 31 years, but he was very busy and very prolific. This is the first of his 9 symphonies. Thomas Dausgaard conducts the Swedish Chamber Orchestra.

That was the Symphony No. 1 of Franz Schubert. Thomas Dausgaard led the Swedish Chamber Orchestra on Classical California, wrapping up what I hope was a really nice weekend with great classical music.

0: That was Sharon Isbin on the guitar in music from the Lute Suite, number 3, of Johann Sebastian Bach.
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0: Good evening. Hi, it's Diane Nicolini with music from Mozart's time from a man named Leopold Koschelhoff. This is his Piano Concerto No. 5, and it is the London Mozart Players under the direction of Howard Shelley, who is also the pianist.

0: Howard Shelley was the pianist and conductor of the London Mozart Players in the Piano Concerto No. 5 of the Mozart contemporary Leopold Koshelhoff on Classical California. Coming up, music from Romeo and Juliet, and this is the version from 1996, directed by Baz Luhrmann and starring Claire Danes and Leonardo DiCaprio. And believe it or not, that film came out 30 years ago.
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From Romeo and Juliet from 1996, that's music of Craig Armstrong, The Balcony Scene. Nick Rain conducted the City of Prague Philharmonic. Here's a work by Josef Haydn that features four, at least, soloists, violin, cello, oboe, and bassoon. It's the Sinfonia Concertante in B-flat.

That was the Sinfonia Contratante in B-flat major by Joseph Haydn, performed by members of the Berlin Philharmonic, with Simon Rattle conducting. Well, you still have a chance to enter to win some great tickets to Opera San Jose. In fact, you'll win premium tickets to all three Opera San Jose productions, Fiddler on the Roof, John Adams' Dr. Atomic, and Georges Bizet's Carmen. 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

That was a work by American Stephen Paulus entitled The Road Home, with Melissa Givens, soprano, joining the Conspirare company of voices led by Craig Hella Johnson here on Classical California. Thank you so much for hanging out with me. I'm Diane Nicolini. Have a great evening, a great night's sleep, if you're going to sleep. If you're not, well, Classical California All Night begins right now.

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1: It's a new dawn and it's a new day here on Classical California, and I hope you're feeling good. I'm Jennifer Miller Hamill, and it is so great to be with you, trying something new. I hope you enjoyed that. Well, we are going to start off this Monday in the Opera House. What better place to be, right? With the prelude from a work that Friedrich Delius wrote around 1892, but it would be about 40 years before it would make it to the stage. This is the prelude from Ermelin

The prelude from an opera about a princess who is waiting in her castle for her promised dream lover. Yes, someday her prince will come. The prelude from Ermalin, the music of Friedrich Delius with Sir Mark Elder leading the Halle Orchestra. Why write for one violin when you can write for four? Telemann's Concerto for Four Violins in A.

Telemann being an overachiever this Monday morning. That was his concerto for four violins. Collegium Musicum 90 highlighting players Simon Standage, Andrew Manzi, Michaela Comberti, and Miles Golding. Nikolai Rimsky-Korsakov wrote this work when he was just 22, and this was at the suggestion of his mentor, fellow composer Mili Balakirev. Now, it uses the songs Glory or Slava at the Gates, which is a melody that you can also hear in the 1812 overture, and Ivan is wearing a big coat. Rimsky-Korsakov's overture on Russian themes.

0: Gerard Schwartz leading the Seattle Symphony in Nikolai Rimsky-Korsakov's Overture on Russian Themes. And one of those Russian themes being a folk song called Ivan is Wearing a Big Coat. Love that. Well, in just a moment, a little music from an Oscar nominee, and Haydn will head to London, sort of.
1: Where redwoods meet the water and time drifts like the current on the Russian River. That's the sound of classical California.

A superstar team of players that includes cellist Julian Lloyd-Webber and harpist Catherine Finch, performing a cue from the 1996 Academy Award nominee for Best Score, A Gift of Thistle, the music of James Horner for the film Braveheart. And if you'd like to hear more incredible movie music like that, join Diane Nicolini over on Movie Magic Radio. There we go. Our 24/7 stream that you can find on our website and our free mobile app. Heading up to 5 o'clock with one of Haydn's final symphonies, coming from his 12 London symphonies, as they were composed for a visit to, yes, London. This is the symphony number 97.

Sir Colin Davis led the London Symphony in Joseph Haydn Symphony No. 97, one of his final 12 symphonies, coming from the London Symphonies for you this morning on Classical California. In just a moment, join me to make a wish, on a little star.

0: Gary Steigerwalt performing a fun piece called Robin Goodfellow, another name for Puck. That was the music of Helen Hopekirk.
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The music of Manuel Ponce, Estrellita, Little Star, with Joshua Bell and the Orchestra of St. Luke's. Perhaps you can still see a few little stars this morning. I'm Jennifer Miller-Hamill. Great to be with you here on Classical California. Well, we are going to double the hunt for breakfast this morning, comparing two different versions of that concept, starting with Renaissance man, British composer John Marsh. This is The Hunt, his symphony number 7.

The music of astronomer, philosopher, lawyer, and of course composer John Marsh. That was The Hunt, his Symphony No. 7. Matthias Baumert led the London Mozart Players. Well, who did it better in this case? We just heard John Marsh's musical interpretation of The Hunt. But perhaps did Beethoven do it better? This is his version of The Hunt, the piano sonata No. 18.

0: Beethoven making a solo piano sound like a French horn. That was Jonathan Biss playing The Hunt, Beethoven's Piano Sonata number 18, which, yes, was nicknamed that because of the French horn call, French horn-like call passages, there we go, in the work. Well, stick around in just a moment. Ole Yelo has a beautiful gift.
1: When the workday winds down, take a little time for yourself and let the music carry you somewhere else. The Great Escape at 5 from Classical California.

The music of Ola Yelo, that was called The Rose, with the composer himself at the piano, joined by the 12 Ensemble and the Choir of Royal Holloway, one of today's most beloved choral composers for you this morning on Classical California. And if you didn't have a chance to check it out last night, Maggie Clennon-Reberg has a brand new vocal show that you can catch Sunday evenings at 9 called California Sings. She has another hour of incredible vocal performances coming up for you this coming Sunday at 9 o'clock. Hubert Parry dedicated this work to a close friend of his, a Victorian noblewoman, who would throw societal norms to the wind, because women were not allowed to conduct large orchestras or commission works. But Lady Radnor did just that. Hubert Parry's Lady Radnor Suite.

William Boughton led the English String Orchestra in Hubert Parry's Lady Radnor's Suite. Well, in just a moment, Vivaldi is going to kick off your Monday with a double dose of a very beloved instrument. Stay tuned.

0: Ah, yes, but first your marching orders. The Earl of Oxford's March, the opening movement to Gordon Jacob's William Byrd Suite, with Frederick Fennell leading the Eastman Wind Ensemble.
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0: It is 6 o'clock. Welcome to your Monday morning with listener-supported Classical California. And I'm Jennifer Miller-Hamill, delighted to be your tour guide through the world of the best music ever composed. I think that's how that works. Well, we're going to kick things off this morning with a unique entry in the vast catalog of the pieces that Vivaldi wrote while he was teaching at the Ospedale della Pietà in Venice, which was an orphanage for girls. This was the only piece that he wrote for two flutes, a double concerto for flute in C with Stephen Preston, Nicholas McGeegan, and Academy of Ancient Music.

Music from Antonio Vivaldi as we start off this Monday morning. That was the Double Concerto for Flute in C Major. Academy of Ancient Music highlighting the playing of soloist Stephen Preston and Nicholas McGeegan. Continuing on now with a piece from 19th century Swedish composer Franz Berwald, the third movement from his Symphonie Capricieuse, Symphony No. 2.

0: The third movement from Franz Berwald's Second Symphony, known as the Capricious Symphony, with Thomas Dalsgaard and the Danish National Symphony. I was just reading up a little bit on that work, and I discovered that the original score for that symphony was actually lost in the 1850s. But thanks to the diligence of music historians, they found orchestrations and orchestral parts for it and were able to reconstruct the score using those. It was first published in the early 20th century. A little calming something from Scriabin for you in just a moment, as well as a musical mashup from a French icon. Stay tuned.
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Because Scriabin always wrote beautiful music. He didn't write a bad thing. That was his canon with Donald Fraser and the English Symphony. Well, hey, good morning. I'm Jennifer Miller Hamill. Great to be with you this Monday on Classical California. Coming up in just about 11 minutes, I will share a romantic moment from the ballet stage. But first, we are going to enjoy a work in which Joseph Bologna took the grandness of a symphony and mashed it up with the incredible playing of a concerto, the Symphonie Concertante, or Symphony Concerto, with the Czech Philharmonic, as well as Jurij Revich, Libor Ježek, and Pavla Hantsova.

He was the biggest name in France in the mid to late 18th century. Joseph Bologna, the Chevalier de Saint-Georges, his Symphonie Concertante in F major, the Czech Philharmonic, joined by violinists Yuri Revish and Libor Ježek, as well as additional violinist Pavel Hantsova. Well, this is a romantic moment from the ballet stage, a moment in which my colleague Brian Lauritsen says that the hero and heroine finally hold hands and show how much they like each other. The Adagio of Spartacus and Phrygia from Spartacus by Aram Khachaturian.

0: Conductor Vasily Petrenko led the Royal Liverpool Philharmonic in the Adagio of Spartacus and Phrygia from the ballet Spartacus by Ram Khachaturian. Is that your favorite piece of music ever composed, not just for the ballet stage, but in general? Well, right now, we are in the final days of your chance to vote for it, to become part of our Ultimate 101 Countdown. 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Well, in just a moment, Bach is going to share his recycling tips.
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J.S. Bach, like so many of his colleagues, like Vivaldi and Handel, would often take pre-existing works and reimagine them for new musical material, shaping melodies and pieces to fit the occasion that he would need a new work for. That was his Lute Suite No. 1, featuring guitarist Sharon Isbin. Brazilian pianist and composer Alexandre Levy would fuse the music of his native country with traditional classical forms from the Western European tradition. This is the samba from his Brazilian suite.

0: Roberto Minchuk leading the Symphonic Orchestra of the State of Sao Paulo in the Samba, the fourth movement from Alexandre Levy's Brazilian Suite. Well, in just a moment, we are going to get your Monday morning jazzy.
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2: The LA Phil presents a symphonic ballet with conductor Aleem Chan at Walt Disney Concert Hall on October 22nd, 24th, and 25th. Chan reunites with the Los Angeles Philharmonic for Debussy's Prelude to the Afternoon of a Faun and Stravinsky's Petrushka. The evening opens with the world premiere of Samuel Adams' Second Violin Concerto, performed by the composer's close friend and collaborator, violinist Karen Gomio. Tickets at laphil.com.
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Stanley Kubrick, who loved to use classical music in his films, used that particular track in his final film, 1999's Eyes Wide Shut. That was the second waltz from Shostakovich's Jazz Suite No. 2. Ricardo Chailly led the Royal Concertgebouw Orchestra. Well, hey, good morning. Happy Monday. I'm Jennifer Miller Hamill. Great to be with you, as always, as we're starting another work and school week here on listener-supported Classical California. We have a lot of tickets to give out this week, and I have the first of three ticket giveaways we have for you. Details on that for you in just about 11 minutes, as well as today's morning shout-out. So let's get excited with some music from Mendelssohn. This is the String Symphony No. 5.

0: from a collection of pieces that Felix Mendelssohn wrote when he was about 12 years old, if you can believe that. His String Symphony No. 5 with conductor Ross Popel leading the London Festival Orchestra. Well, as I said a few minutes ago, we have not one but three ticket giveaways for you this week. One in Northern California, one in Southern California, and one for everybody. This particular one is for my friends in the Bay Area, or if you happen to be in that direction, around November 19th. Because one of my favorite sopranos, Lisa Davidson, is going to be in recital at Zellerbach Hall on the campus of UC Berkeley. This is from Cal Performances. She is one of the best singers of Wagner working today, and you could hear her live in recital. Again, that concert is on Thursday, November 19th, and you can enter to win tickets right now over at classicalcalifornia.org. Whoever wins those, you're a lucky duck.
1: Now, our daily dose of gratitude and appreciation. Who do you want to celebrate today? It's time for the Classical California Morning Shoutout.
0: Well, this morning, I had a great message from Chris in Cyprus, who, like me, took some adventures this summer. He went on an amazing family vacation to London, and they had dinner on a special cruise on the Thames. Chris says, I felt like the king, and we played Handel's Water Music to feel even more royal. Would it be possible to hear it again? Of course, I can absolutely do that, Chris. Here is Handel's Water Music Suite No. 3.

0: helping you feel royal, like you're taking a trip down the Thames, enjoying a delicious dinner, just like my friend Chris in Cyprus did this summer. That was Handel's Water Music Suite No. 3, featuring Academy for Ancient Music Berlin. And if you would like to relive perhaps your favorite summer vacation with a favorite piece of music, join me over at classicalcalifornia.org, where you can submit those morning shoutouts, and I will have them for you every Monday through Friday at just around 7:15. 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

a big work that Camille Saint-Saëns wrote after a very eyebrow-raising and ultimately unsuccessful marriage to a woman who was over 20 years his junior. She was 19 at the time. He was 40. That was the Allegro Appassionato with Stephen Huff and the City of Birmingham Symphony. Well, hey, good morning. This is Listener Supported Classical California. I'm Jennifer Miller-Hamill. Great to be hanging out with you, as always. Coming up at just around 7:45, join me for a trip down the five to celebrate an Orange County birthday on today's Mystery in History. I'll have more clues on our destination again at just around, 15 minutes. Music for you now from Louis Spohr. This is the finale from his Nonet for Strings and Winds.

0: The finale from Louis Spohr's Nonet for Strings and Winds with conductor Dieter Klucker and Consortium Classicum. That's one of several pieces that Spohr wrote for a Viennese businessman and amateur musician by the name of Johann Tost. Now, Tost paid Spohr a huge amount of money for several pieces that he would receive the exclusive performing rights for. And while this may have seemed like an unfair trade, it actually worked in Spohr's favor, as the works were heard all around Europe when Tost would travel. A Memory of a Beautiful Night and The Mystery in History. That's all coming up.
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0: from Jacques Offenbach's The Tales of Hoffman. That was the duet Au Belle Nuit, Au Beautiful Night, also known as the Barcarolle, with trumpeters Lucien Renaudin-Véry, Eric Truffaut, and the Lille National Orchestra.
1: It's time for the Mystery in History on Classical California. Will today's historical clues leave you perplexed, or can you solve the musical mystery?
0: Well, today we are heading to Orange County to recognize the founding of this important Southern California city, which was founded on this day in 1857 by a group of German settlers as a winemaking community. In fact, the town takes its name from a nearby river, and they fuse that with the German word for home, if that helps you suss it out, if your German is sehr gut. Wine was the major product, as I said, for this town before disease would unfortunately kill off the grapes in the late 19th century. Citrus would then be its next crop, and then a local businessman and entrepreneur would change the city's fate by building his flagship theme park there. Today, it is an international tourist destination, home to approximately 341,000 residents, welcoming 26.5 million visitors each year. It's incredible. What city was founded on this day in 1857? Well, here's a connected musical clue.

All right, the musical clue for today's mystery in history. That's a piece of music that has a connection to a Southern California city, which was founded on this day in 1857 by a group of German settlers. It was originally a winemaking town. Then they would switch to citrus after the winemaking grapes died out. Nowadays, though, it is an international tourist destination, home to a flagship theme park, as well as 341,000 residents who welcome 26.5 million visitors each year. What city was founded on this day in 1857? That musical clue is quite the clue. Well, if you said the beautiful city of Anaheim, you would be absolutely correct. Anaheim, which takes its name from the Santa Ana River, Anna, and Heim, which is a German word for home, Anaheim. And our musical clue, of course, related to Disney, Anaheim home being to Disneyland, of course. That was Gaston from Alan Menken's music for Beauty and the Beast, and it was played for you by the Five Browns. Heading up to 8 o'clock with the Symphony No. 5 of William Boyce.

0: William Boyce's Ode to St. Cecilia's Day, St. Cecilia being the patron saint of music, his Symphony No. 5 with Trevor Pinnock leading the English concert. A series of dances and a beautiful sunrise. That's all coming up.
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2: The LA Phil presents Swan Lake at Walt Disney Concert Hall October 16th through the 18th. Aileen Chan leads the Los Angeles Philharmonic in her own rendition of The Magical Suite. Following its debut last year, the San Francisco Chronicle wrote that she shaped Tchaikovsky as if she were born to conduct ballet. The evening concludes with Yefim Bronfman performing Liszt's Second Piano Concerto. 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

Ulysses Kay's Six Dances for String Orchestra. That was the waltz from that work. Paul Freeman led the Westphalian Symphony Orchestra of Recklinghausen. Kay was a Black American composer native of Tucson, Arizona, and served in the U.S. Navy during World War II as a musician. Go Navy. Good morning. I'm Jennifer Miller-Hamill. Great to be with you. In about 7 minutes, I have some details on another big night out that you could win tickets for. This one sending you to Southern California. Again, more on that in 6 minutes. Well, as the composer of this work explains, this piece is meant to both illustrate and evoke the sights, sounds, and sensations of experiencing a sunrise from the spectacular 150-foot northeast-facing cliffs of Mohegan Island's Blackhead, which is off the coast of the state of Maine. Tom Myron's Mohegan Sunrise,

Composer Tom Myron refers to that as a quintessentially New England piece of music. That was his Monhegan Sunrise, inspired by an island off the coast of the state of Maine. Flutist Catherine Bryan, joined there by the Royal Scottish National Orchestra. Well, this week, we would love to send you to a concert featuring our friends, the San Diego Symphony. They are hosting the Symphonic Orchestra of Montreal on Thursday, October 29th, for a program featuring the music of Igor Stravinsky under the direction of Raphael Paiare. You can learn more and enter to win tickets to this incredible show on Thursday, October 29th, over at classicalcalifornia.org. Music for you now from Maren Marais, the Bells of St. Genevieve.

0: conductor Robert Salter leading the Guildhall String Ensemble in Maurice Marais' most famous work, that was The Bells of St. Genevieve, or Saint Genevieve. Well, in just a moment, Johannes Brahms will not be rushed.
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2: 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Intensity, elegance, and a burst of rebellion. 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

The lovely third movement from a symphony that Brahms would quite easily take his time completing. It was about 22 years before he finally signed off on the finale. That was from his Symphony No. 1, conductor Sir John Elliott Gardiner leading the Royal Concertgebouw Orchestra. Well, thanks so much for choosing Listener Supported Classical California to be your co-pilot for this Monday morning. I'm your player too. Jennifer Miller Hamill, great to be with you. Coming up in just about 11 minutes, I have, yes, indeed, one more ticket giveaway to share with you. Details on that after we enjoy this music from Tommaso Albinoni, his double concerto for oboe in F major.

Tommaso Albinoni would dedicate that piece of music to a powerful patron of the arts, Maximilian II, who was the Elector of Bavaria. And Maximilian was so impressed that he invited Albinoni to Munich and asked him to direct two operas for a royal wedding celebration. That was Albinoni's Double Concerto for Oboe in F Major with Pierre Pilot, Jacques Chambon, and the Venetian soloists. Well, yes, my friends, you have an opportunity right now to win tickets to not just one, but three shows coming up, speaking of opera, with our friends at Opera San Jose. This season, they are presenting Fiddler on the Roof, Dr. Atomic, and Carmen, and you could be at all three of those shows in premium seats. Learn more and enter to win tickets to all three of those shows over at classicalcalifornia.org. Music for you now from Chris Marshall. This is Caitlin, the second movement from his harp concerto called Dylan.

0: from a work inspired by Welsh writer and poet Dylan Thomas, which traced his life from the UK to the US. The second movement from that work called Dylan, named for Dylan's wife, Caitlin McNamara. Yes, Caitlin, the music of Chris Marshall, featuring his wife, harpist Claire Jones, and the Claire Jones String Ensemble. Well, in just a moment, we are going to roll the drum on your Monday morning.
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A symphony from Joseph Haydn that takes its nickname from a very long timpani roll that you hear at the very top of the symphony. That was number 103, the drum roll symphony. That the third movement, the minuet from that, with Claudio Abbado and the Chamber Orchestra of Europe. Well, coming up in just about 10 minutes, Maggie Clennon-Reberg will be here with today's Mozart in the Morning, kicking off your week with that perfect dose of Mozartian musical magic. We'll head that way with the music of Beethoven. And on the podium, the LA Phil's music director designate, Daniel Harding, leading the German Chamber Philharmonic Bremen in Beethoven's Leonore Overture No. 1.

0: Daniel Harding, who conducted that recording we just heard, said in a recent interview that he would love to fly Aleem Chan anytime she wants. Chan, of course, she is the music director designate of the San Francisco Symphony. Daniel Harding's side gig is that he is a professional pilot for Air France, but he did add the caveat that he would never take her on in the boxing ring. Her side hobby? She's a boxer. Daniel Harding leading the German Chamber Philharmonic of Bremen in Beethoven's Leonore Overture No. 1. Well, I'm Jennifer Miller Hamill. Thank you so much for hanging out with me this Monday on member-supported Classical California. And coming up next, we are going to magically be transported to Classical California, San Francisco, and join Maggie Clennon-Reberg for Mozart in the Morning.
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0: time for Mozart in the morning. Let's kick off the workday with a work of genius.
1: And kick it off we shall. Happy Monday, my friends. Thanks for joining us here at your hometown radio station, Classical California. I'm Maggie Clennon-Rieberg in our San Francisco studio. There's a lot of mystery surrounding Mozart's piano sonatas. There are five of them that we know about from his correspondences, where the original manuscript doesn't even exist anymore. And then there's a handful that came from his time traveling, always looking for the next new job in the next new cosmopolitan city. It's no wonder that it was hard to keep track of music during this time. The one that we're going to hear today dates from the period when he was going back and forth between Vienna and the city of Linz, traveling a lot during the 1770s and 1780s, spending a lot of money, his own and other people's, and ultimately not really securing the type of position that he was looking for. Do we hear any sadness or fatigue or disappointment in this piece? That's for you to decide. That's why this is so much fun. Ingolf Wunder at the keys, Mozart's Piano Sonata number 13.

0: there it is. Mozart in the Morning on Classical California. Ingolf Wunder performing Mozart's Piano Sonata number 13. Coming up next, oh, this'll be fun. The lads from Liverpool trade their mop tops for some powdered wigs.
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Music history is a big part of our storytelling here on Classical California. So here's a little history. The lads from Liverpool, the Beatles, released their first single on this day in 1962, sparking Beatlemania. John Lennon and Paul McCartney's Penny Lane, Peter Briner and a chamber orchestra from an album called Beatles Go Baroque. We'll hear from the lad from Himmelpfortgrund. Next. Oh, boy, that does not roll off the tongue quite as trippingly as Liverpool, does it? Well, let's just say Vienna. We're here from Franz Schubert. This is Claudio Abbado and the Orchestra Mozart, the Scherzo from Schubert's Symphony No. 9.

0: Fun and Games with Franz Schubert this Monday morning on Classical California. That's the Scherzo from Symphony No. 9, the Great C Major Symphony, Claudio Abbado and Orchestra Mozart.
1: 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The Great Escape at 5, a moment of calm from Classical California.

That's from Luigi Boccherini's Quintetto, Night Music on the Streets of Madrid. We heard the Berlin Philharmonic Orchestra. If the rest of your Monday goes the way this next piece sounds, my goodness, you've got it made. This is Louis Lorty at the piano, Sir Andrew Davis leading the BBC Symphony Orchestra. Absolutely elegant. The Eclogue of Gerald Finzi.

0: Easy Like Monday Morning is the eclogue for piano and strings of Gerald Finzi. Louis Lortie at the keys, Sue Andrew Davis leading the BBC Philharmonic Orchestra. Coming up next, Johann Sebastian Bach is all about that bass.
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2: 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Chan reunites with the Los Angeles Philharmonic for Debussy's Prelude to the Afternoon of a Faun and Stravinsky's Petrushka. 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

Johann Sebastian Bach letting the lower strings have their moment in the spotlight. That's the third movement from Bach's Brandenburg Concerto No. 6, Jeffrey Thomas and the American Bach Soloists. Here is a Finnish composer who was a dazzling child prodigy, kind of like an Amy Beach or a Felix Mendelssohn or even a Wolfgang Mozart. Sadly, he died at age 21, but not before producing some beautiful music. We're talking about Ernest Mielk. This is John Storgård, violin soloist with the Finnish Radio Symphony, Mielk's concert piece for violin and orchestra.

0: had he not died so tragically early at the age of 21, we'd be saying Ernest Mielke first and Jean Sibelius second when we're listing great Finnish composers. Mielke's concert piece for violin and orchestra. That was the Finnish Radio Symphony with violin soloist John Storgårds.
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Monday just got extra festive at Classical California. That's Joaquin Rodrigo's Concierto para una Fiesta, the third movement. And we heard the Asturias Symphony Orchestra with guitar soloist Ricardo Gayen. C.P.E. Bach is on deck. Carl Philipp Emanuel Bach, that is. His Flute Concerto in A Major. We'll hear Robert Aitken as the soloist with the CBC Vancouver Orchestra.

The silvery tones of flutist Robert Aitken out in front of the CBC Vancouver Orchestra. Carl Philipp Emanuel Bach's Flute Concerto in A Major. This next piece by John Rutter has a subtitle called The Song of Freedom. The composer leading the Royal Philharmonic Orchestra, John Rutter's Distant Land.

John Rutter leading the Royal Philharmonic Orchestra in a work he created in 1991, subtitled A Song of Freedom, Rutter's Distant Land, this Monday morning on Classical California. Well, I've got some tickets to give away, and you don't even have to travel to a distant land to see the concert, especially if you are up in my neck of the woods, because this is taking place at Zellerbach Hall at UC Berkeley. Check your calendar. See if you're available on Thursday, November 19th. Soprano Lisa Davidson with James Bayou at the piano. The Telegraph calls her the greatest soprano in the world. And who is going to argue with the Telegraph? Not I. Enter for your chance to win at classicalcalifornia.org.

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1: The LA Phil presents a Colburn Visiting Orchestra concert featuring Orchestre Symphonique de Montreal at Walt Disney Concert Hall. 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Tickets for Orchestre Symphonique de Montreal at Walt Disney Concert Hall are available at laphil.com.
0: From the Pacific Coast to the Sierra, California inspires big dreams and some pretty spectacular music. 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

That's the early music ensemble called Phantasm, and they've got some great cover art on their CDs. Music of William Laws, the Royal Concert Set No. 1. Let's play a little game. What do The Princess Diaries, Animal House, A Clockwork Orange, and even the game show The Price is Right have in common? They all feature music by Gioachino Rossini. One particular overture, perhaps his most famous. It's definitely his longest. Carlo Maria Giulini and the Philharmonia Orchestra, Rossini's William Tell.

0: Hi-ho, Silver. Sorry, couldn't help it. Carlo Maria Giulini and the Philharmonia Orchestra. Giacchino Rossini's William Tell Overture. Getting things moving this Monday morning on Classical California. Well, that last game was so much fun. Let's play another one. Who remembers who won the Oscar for Best Original Score in 2026?
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2: 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Framed by Strauss's haunting Metamorphosen and Beethoven's bold, revolutionary Eroica Symphony. Intensity, elegance, and a burst of rebellion. Los Angeles Chamber Orchestra covers remarkable ground in one night. October 17th at Zipper Hall and the 18th at the Wallace. 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
1: Waves crash, fog lifts, and strings rise above the cliffs. 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

Yes, you are correct. That was a trick question. I tried to fool you. Ludvig Göransson won the Oscar for Best Original Score for his movie Sinners, but this guy was nominated as well. Alexandre Desplat's Frankenstein. That's Eternity from the original motion picture soundtrack. Johannes Brahms described his Opus 83 as a tiny little piano concerto with a tiny wisp of a scherzo. And that's why I am in love with Johannes Brahms. It was an epic, monumental work in the piano repertoire. Here's the opening movement. Maurizio Pollini and the Staatskapelle Dresden, Johannes Brahms Piano Concerto No. 2.

0: And that's just the beginning, a monumental work in the piano repertoire with a first movement that is 17 minutes long. Johannes Brahms described this work as a tiny little concerto with a little wisp of a scherzo. And that's why we love him. Maurizio Pollini at the piano, Christian Thielemann leading the Staatskapelle Dresden Orchestra. The opening movement of Johannes Brahms' Piano Concerto No. 2 this Monday morning on Classical California. Coming up next on your hometown radio station, an opera double feature.
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0: Opera San Jose's 43rd season proves great opera is always capable of surprising us. 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Enter the tense apocalyptic world of John Adams' Dr. Atomic. 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

Myung-won Chung leading the orchestra of the National Academy of Santa Cecilia, the preludio from Pietro Mascagni's L'Amico Fritz. Here's a dance from Christoph Gluck's Orfeo and Eurydice, Paul Agnew leading Les Arts Florissants.

Dancing us toward the midday hour on Classical California, the Chaconne from Christoph Gluck's Orfeo and Eurydice, Paul Agnew leading Les Arts Florissants. And that will have you dancing up to noon. That'll have me dancing out the door. Alan Chapman is next with some French music to color your Monday afternoon. I'm Maggie Clennon-Rehberg. Always a pleasure, my friends. Thanks for the pleasure of your company. Get out there and make it a beautiful Monday, and I will see you in the morning.

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1: The LA Phil presents an evening at Walt Disney Concert Hall with the Los Angeles Philharmonic's most beloved guest soloists, violinist Lisa Batyashvili, pianist Jean-Yves Thibaudet, and cellist Gauthier Capuçon. The trio, dubbed the Super Group to Savor by the Arts Desk, come together on October 14th in this Colburn Celebrity Recital to perform popular works by Shostakovich, Debussy, and Dvorak. Tickets at laphil.com.
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2: A very good Monday afternoon, it is 12 o'clock exactly. I'm Alan Chapman, and thank you for tuning in to Classical California. Always appreciate it. Well, in Paris, there was a couple, the Godebskis, and their home was a gathering place for some of the greatest artists of the day. You might have run into Erik Satie, Jean Cocteau, Igor Stravinsky from time to time. Regular visitor was Maurice Ravel, who was very attached to the children, the son and daughter of the Godebskis. He would often send them postcards when he was away. But his greatest gift to the kids, the Godebsky children, was a suite of music inspired by the Mother Goose stories. And the music was originally written for a piano duet and was intended to be played by children. He dedicated the score to the Godebsky kids in the hopes that they would premiere the work. And they were, well, somewhat accomplished as children, as pianists. They said, well, okay, well, thank you for the piece, but they declined to premiere it. Well, it turned out that two even more precocious children, they said, well, okay, well, thank you for the piece, but they declined to premiere it. Well, it turned out that two even more precocious children premiered the suite. The kids who actually premiered the two piano version were 6 and 7 years old at the time. Think about that one. Well, here is the orchestral version that Ravel created of his Mother Goose, Berlin Philharmonic, conducted by Simon Rattle.

0: on Classical California. Maurice Ravel's Mother Goose Suite with the Berlin Philharmonic, conducted by Simon Rattle. 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And if you're inclined to vote for a piece by Ravel, you might want to know how he did last year. Last year, he secured one spot on the Ultimate 101, Maurice Ravel's music, at number 22, and it was Bolero. Maybe something else makes an appearance this year, maybe one of the piano concertos, maybe Mother Goose, maybe some piece that's your favorite. Well, whether it's Ravel or any composer whatsoever that strikes your fancy, let us hear about it. And I also mentioned that a lot of people make this connection between their favorite piece and something about the state of California. Like, a piece reminds me of such and such a location. It recalls a pleasant experience that I've had in California. It's always nice when people do that. But whatever your reason for voting, please vote. We've got to about, I think, through Thursday to cast votes for this year's 101 at classicalcalifornia.org.
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A dance by Jose Moncayo with the National Symphony Orchestra of Mexico, conducted by Sergio Cardenas. And now here's a piece with an interesting title, music by Barbara Harbach's Spain Dango, a tango caprice. So we take Spain and tango and you get Spain Dango. It's a piece that has been described as, and I quote, a cauldron of churning notes. Let's hear it. Spain Dango by Barbara Harbach.

Spain Dango, a tango caprice by Barbara Harbach, performed by the London Philharmonic, conducted by David Angus. Almost said both of them at the same time. Voting is underway indeed for this year's version of the Classical California Ultimate 101 playlist, and it looks like we may set a new participation record. More votes than ever for favorite pieces from folks all over the state of California, building a playlist that reflects the preferences and favorites of the state of California. And as I said, voting is underway. We're going to wrap up the voting, I believe, on Thursday. So we still have about 4 days to do that. And then starting on October 26th, we'll count down the 101. And of course, we also, whenever you vote, we invite you to share a comment about why the piece is special to you. Perhaps a California connection, perhaps a personal connection, or maybe a combined personal and California connection. And then we can share those on the air when we do countdown starting on October 26th. So please, if you haven't voted yet for your favorites, why not do it today at classicalcalifornia.org. Well, if I say let's go to Paris for music by Chevalier, and I just stop there, you might fill it in as Chevalier de Saint-Georges. Well, here's a different Chevalier, another gentleman in the service of the king as a composer and violinist, Chevalier de Meude-Maupas, one of his violin concertos played by Rachel Barton.

0: A violin concerto by Chevalier de Meude Maupas. Rachel Barton paired it with the Encore Chamber Orchestra, conducted by Daniel Hege. It is 1 o'clock.
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2: 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Violinist Renaud Capuçon takes center stage for Mendelssohn's Violin Concerto. 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

Music from Chris Bauer's score for Bridgerton. And, well, very good afternoon. 7 after 1, I'm Alan Chapman, and thank you for joining me here on Classical California. Well, great news, especially if you're in the San Diego area or would like to make a trip there for a wonderful concert, because our SoCal Big Night Out is taking place on Thursday, October 29th at the Jacobs Music Center in San Diego. It's the Orchestre Symphonique de Montréal, led by music director Raphael Payare. The program includes a Tchaikovsky violin concerto with soloist Leonidas Kavakos and the full ballet The Firebird by Stravinsky, Tchaikovsky, and Stravinsky at the Jacobs Music Center with a visiting orchestra from Montreal. That's going to be, again, Thursday, October 29th, 7:30 p.m., Jacobs Music Center, San Diego. You could win tickets, and the way to enter is by visiting our website, classicalcalifornia.org. And as always, I wish you the best of luck. Music by Handel, an oboe concerto played by David Reichenberg with Trevor Pinnock and the English Concert.

An oboe concerto by Handel, played by David Reichenberg with Trevor Pinnock and the English Concert. Well, as votes roll in for this year's edition of the Classical California Ultimate 101 playlist, I have been taking occasional looks at last year's findings. And what I found on last year's playlist was that Mr. Handel had two spots with his water music at number 4 and music for the Royal Music for the Royal Fireworks. You try saying that sometime. Water Music at 4, Music for the Royal Fireworks at number 30. Those were his two entries last year. Can I safely predict that they will remain on the list? I can't safely predict anything, nor can I tell you whether those will move up or down in the standings, or maybe a new piece by Handel will make its appearance. Maybe Handel's Messiah. Are we surprised that isn't in the 101? Well, who knows? Well, the collective preferences of many people around California are the ones who collectively know what's going to be on the list. And when voting ends, and we're running it through Thursday, we're going to tally the votes. And starting on October 26th, we're going to count down the 101. If you've already voted, thank you for contributing. If you've not yet voted, vote for your favorites at classicalcalifornia.org. Here's music from 1910 by the English composer Dora Bright, her Variations for Piano and Orchestra, with pianist Samantha Ward and the Royal Liverpool Philharmonic, conducted by Charles Peebles.

0: Music by the English composer Dora Bright. Her Variations for Piano and Orchestra, played by pianist Samantha Ward, with the Royal Liverpool Philharmonic, conducted by Charles Peebles.
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Ula Yelo's Ave Generosa, sung by I Sing Silicon Valley. And that beautiful sound created out of a choral program that brings together over 400 girls ranging from grade 1 to grade 12 to create that harmonious sound. I Sing Silicon Valley with the music of Ula Yelo. Well, if you are a fan of Haydn, then maybe you would be shocked to know that he did not appear on last year's edition of the Classical California Ultimate 101 playlist. That's right. 101 pieces voted there by people all around California as their favorites. Nothing by Haydn. So if you are a partisan of Haydn, I invite you to help get him on the list this year by voting for your favorite Haydn piece or pieces. And by extension, whatever your favorite composer's pieces and whatever they are, vote for them. Because only got until Thursday, when we complete this year's voting for the creation of this California-based playlist. And then we're going to count down the 101 starting on October 26th. But I hope that everybody's listening right now can get in on this and participate in creating a playlist that reflects, you know, the whole sound of California. How about it? You can vote at classicalcalifornia.org. Now, speaking of Haydn, 104 symphonies, only 11 of them in minor keys, and those are concentrated at a time when music was influenced by a literary movement called Sturm und Drang, Storm and Stress. And that hopped the fence from literature into music and influenced a lot of minor key pieces, you know, like this one in F minor, which actually bears the title La Passione. It's the Passionate One by Haydn.

0: One of the Sturm und Drang, Storm and Stress Symphonies of Haydn, one of those 11 out of 104 in a minor key, that the key of F minor for number 49 called La Passione, very passionate, and passionately played by Talfa Musik, led by Rachel Podger.
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Some GNS for you, the Overture to Gilbert and Sullivan's Pirates of Penzance with the Academy of St. Martin in the Fields led by Sir Neville Mariner. And a very good afternoon to Malin Chapman. Thank you for joining us here on Classical California. Quarter after two is the time. Vivaldi is the composer of the moment, Concerto for Two Violins, with soloist Rachel Podger and Enrico Casazza and Break on Baroque.

0: A double concerto by Vivaldi with violinist Rachel Potter and Rico Casazza with Break on Baroque. All right, voting underway, continuing through Thursday for this year's edition of the Classical California Ultimate 101 playlist, the playlist that reflects the favorites of our listeners all around the state of California. And having just played Vivaldi, I took a peek at last year's results and discovered that Vivaldi earned two spots in the voting last year. One for Autumn from the Four Seasons and one for Spring from the Four Seasons, which means if you have strong feelings about Summer or Winter from the Four Seasons and think, well, why weren't they there? 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
1: In the Sierras, above the mirrored calm of Tahoe, the mountains hum along with classical California.

The prelude from the Bacchianas Brasileiras No. 1 by Villa-Lobos, performed by the 12 cellists of the Berlin Philharmonic. I once read a piece by the Berlin Philharmonic where they revealed one of their secrets. They said there are actually 13 of us, and when we record or perform, one of us has to sit out. Therefore, the 12 cellists of the Berlin Philharmonic. And now a performance by guitarist Sharon Isbin, who defied the odds twice. What odds did she defy? Well, the Grammy Award category of solo performance without orchestra obviously would be dominated, as it was, by pianists. Solo performance without orchestra. It was Sharon Isbin who twice won that category, playing the guitar. And here she is playing the Miami Concerto of Karin Lefrak with the Orchestra of St. Luke's, led by Enrico Lopez Yanez.

0: Sharon has been playing Karen Lefrak's Miami Concerto with the Orchestra of St. Luke's, led by Enrico Lopez Yanez.
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2: The LA Phil presents an evening at Walt Disney Concert Hall with the Los Angeles Philharmonic's most beloved guest soloists, violinist Lisa Batiashvili, pianist Jean-Yves Thibaudet, and cellist Gauthier Capuçon. 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Tickets at laphil.com.
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0: And here's a suite of Scottish dances by William Alwyn.

0: Gavin Sutherland and the Royal Ballet Sinfonia with a suite of Scottish dances by William Alwyn. I'm Alan Chapman. I thank you for starting the week with me. I'll be looking for you tomorrow at noon. I'll be talking better tomorrow at noon. And right now, do stay tuned for more music with Diane Nicolini.
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5: Well, hello there. Good afternoon. I hope you had a nice weekend. I'm Diane Nicolini with music for the 3 o'clock hour, beginning with the sunniest of the nine symphonies by Franz Schubert. In my humble opinion, it's his Symphony No. 5, performed now by the Munich Symphony Orchestra, with Kevin John Aduse conducting.

0: The delightful Symphony No. 5 of Franz Schubert, Kevin John Edusse, conducted the Munich Symphony Orchestra. We're giving away some tickets, not just any tickets, but tickets to all three productions from Opera San Jose. They're doing Fiddler on the Roof this season, John Adams' Dr. Atomic, and Bizet's Carmen. And you could be there at San Jose's historic California Theater. 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
2: The LA Phil presents Swan Lake at Walt Disney Concert Hall October 16th through the 18th. Aileen Chan leads the Los Angeles Philharmonic in her own rendition of The Magical Suite. Following its debut last year, the San Francisco Chronicle wrote that she shaped Tchaikovsky as if she were born to conduct ballet. The evening concludes with Yefim Bronfman performing Liszt's Second Piano Concerto. 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
0: Manon is young, beautiful, with a taste for the finer things, which is why her family is sending her to a convent. 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What matters most, true love or a life of luxury? 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

That was Linda Cubana by Antonio Maria Ramur, which means beautiful Cuban woman, and it was pianist Marta Marchena on Classical California. Michael Haydn was younger by 5 years than his brother Joseph. Also a very busy, very sort of successful composer, although it is said that he had a drinking problem. Here is Haydn's Violin Concerto in B-flat with soloist Biba Skridae.

0: The Latvian violinist Baila Skride joined the CPE Bach Chamber Orchestra for the Violin Concerto in B-flat major of Michael Haydn on Classical California. Well, just ahead, the music takes us all the way back to the Italian Renaissance.
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That was a Gallard Napolitana by Antonio Valente, and it was the Hesperian 21 group led by Jordi Savall on Classical California. Felix Mendelssohn wrote this next piece for a couple of friends, a father and son, who played, respectively, the clarinet and the basset horn. And he was happy to compose this for them if they promised to bring him this particular pastry when they came back from their hometown of Munich. So it was sort of on commission. Sabina Meyer is the clarinetist. Wolfgang Meyer, her brother, is heard on basset horn, kind of a lower version of the clarinet, in concert piece number 2 of Felix Mendelssohn.

0: That was the concert piece number two for clarinet and its cousin instrument, the basset horn, music of Felix Mendelssohn. Sabina Meyer on clarinet, her brother Wolfgang on the basset horn there with the Württemberg Chamber Orchestra on Classical California. Well, you have this week to vote for the Classical California Ultimate 101, and that's it. And you know, you can vote every day. So go ahead and decide what are your favorite classical pieces. Last year, Mozart stole Beethoven's crown when the Jupiter Symphony placed ahead of longtime number one winner Beethoven's Ninth. Yes, it was historic. What will happen this time? Well, that's entirely up to you. Vote now at classicalcalifornia.org.
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California resident Midori was the violin soloist with the Festival Strings of Lucerne in the Romance for Violin No. 1 of Beethoven here on Classical California. Well, from Beethoven to Mozart, did they ever meet? Well, there is a story, maybe a legend, that they did meet, and Mozart said, keep an eye on this kid. He's going places, or something like that. Here's Mozart's Piano Trio No. 5 in C major, performed by the Griffin Trio.

0: The Griffin Trio perform the Piano Trio No. 5 in C major of Mozart. 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

That was the Scherzo from the Symphony No. 4 of Florence Price, from an acclaimed recording featuring the Philadelphia Orchestra, led by Yannick Nezet-Séguin, here on Classical California. Where Eric Liu is the pianist next. He was the winner of the 19th International Chopin Piano Competition, which happened in October of 2025, so just about 1 year ago. Eric Liu performs now the Polonaise No. 9 in B-flat.

0: Chopin Piano Competition winner Eric Liu performed Chopin's Polonaise No. 9 in B-flat here on Classical California. I'm Diane Nicolini. Thanks so much for hanging out with me. Don't go anywhere because The Great Escape is next, hosted in Los Angeles by Brian Lauritsen.
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1: Good afternoon and welcome to Your Great Escape for this Monday. I'm Brian Lawrence, and thanks so much for making this music a part of your day today. Calm, beauty, inspiration, it's all here every weekday starting at 5 here on Classical California. We begin today with The English Idol by George Butterworth, the Halle Orchestra here with Mark Elder conducting.